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0: 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He just wanted folks to move immediately. 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

0: You're not dreaming. It's Hot Hit 24 this week. She wrote it in her teens before the industry realized she was a real songwriter. Sound familiar? She's the first Taylor Swift, Debbie Gibson, Hot Hit 24. The song explodes on TikTok these days still, only in my dreams. My name is Kid Kelly, your top 25 hot hits powered by national airplay, historic chart data, and the proprietary Backtracks genome. 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
6: 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Now this song, it sounds confident, but it's really about being unsure. Basically, it's about asking somebody to finally tell the truth before love disappears. 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

21 this week. It's a clean electro pop groove. That's how it's described now. Back then, it was just plain old N-U-S-H-O-O-Z. New shoes. This week, it's Hot Hit 21. I can't wait. This is Kid Kelly. Now, this lead singer says these guys always sounded bigger than whatever the record label tried to define them as. What exactly were they? Pop, soul, reggae, new wave? All of it mixed together?

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6: Celebrating 250 years of freedom and the American way. Happy 250 USA this July 4th. My name is Kid Kelly. Now, these three brothers are huge still on skating clips and crowd movement party playlists for sure. From Greenwood, Archer, and Pine, the intersection in Tulsa, Oklahoma, the

0: 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This Kid Kelly coming up, a conjugation of three artists. Talk Flashpoint, the hot hits between 16 and 13. 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
0: Hey there, this is Kid Kelly. 80s hot hits in your ears right now actually are top 25 hot hits for the week ending June 6th, 2026. These guys have this hot hit on synth pop in alt 80s playlists. Hot hit 16 this week. 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

Sesh put the S back in sex. S-A-X. 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

Welcome back. My name's Kid Kelly. Top 25 hot hits for the week ending June 6, 2026. Now, these guys made this nice, loud, simple rock song Shameless. 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

0: Hi there. My name is Kid Kelly. 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
1: Not really.
0: It's actually just perfect. 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Yes, it does. Hot at 10 this week. Russell Graham, Russell Hitchcock, Air Supply. Making love out of nothing at all.

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Top 25 of them. Hot hit 7 this week. Cool and the Gang, Big Fun. Ahead of that, it was Queen Radio Gaga. This is Kid Kelly. For Hot hit 6 to 4, you could have Murray and Tina kissing. 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
8: 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This is Kid Kelly, creator of your first 80s show, Fact Tracks USA. You're listening to it now, the original Thank You So Much. Your top 25 on for the week ending June 6, 2026. This was a very important song for this band, their first, after their trademark makeup came off and you got to see their real faces. Hot hit 6 this week, Kiss, Heaven's on Fire.

Hot at 5, Murray Head, One Night in Bangkok. Kid Kelly here, counting down your top 25 for the week ending June 6, 2026. This song is huge on empowerment playlists, reels, and comeback stories. Hers was one. She literally ran from a really bad relationship with nothing and rebuilt herself from scratch. Literally. And had this hit she didn't want to do and was talked into by her manager. This week it's hot hit number 4. Here's Tina Turner with What's Love Got to Do With It. You

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0: it, baby. Don't disturb it. Hot at number two of the system this week. 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Lots of hearts and lots of stars. Now, hot at number one this week. It's about needing the answer before love runs out. 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
1: Say-

0: And there it is, hot at number one this week by Foreigner, Say You Will. That wraps up your top 25 for the week ending June 6, 2026. Next week, we're back with a fresh new hot top 25. My name's Kid Kelly, creator of the first 80s show, Backtracks USA. Thank you so much for listening. Appreciate you and your ears. Thanks for being true, and thanks for being you.
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0: Welcome. Please set coordinates. System engaged. 2003, 2002, 2001, 2002, 2003, 2002, 2003, 2002, 2003, 2002, 2003, 2002, 2003, 2002, 2003, 2002, 2003, 2002, 2003, 2002, 2003, 2002, 2003, 2002, 2003, 2002, 2003, 2003, 2002, 2003, 2002, 2003, 2002, 2003, 2002, 2003, 2002, 2003, 2002, 2003, 2002, 2003, 2002, 2003, 2002, 2003, 2002, 2003, 2002, 2003, 2002, 2003, 2002, 2003, 2002, 2003, 2002, 2003, 2002, 2003, 2002, 2003, 2002, 2003, 2002, 2003, 2002, 2003, 2002, 2003, 2002, 2003, 2002, 2003, 2002, 2003, 2002, 2003, 2002, 2003, 2002, 2003, 2002, 2003, 2002, 2003, 2002, 2003, 2002, 2003, 2002, 2003, 2002, 2003, 2002, 2003,
1: has died of injuries suffered in a car accident Saturday night.
2: Oh, involved James Simpson, not guilty of the crime of murder.
3: WA Flight 800 had just taken off, but it disappeared from radar.
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6: 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Now, here's a song that samples The Smiths' How Soon Is Now. It's the biggest for this British group. Here's Soho, hot hit 25 this week. Hippie

Hot Hits with me, your KID kid. Jeanne, hot hit number 24 this week, grooving. This is your top 25 for the week ending June 6, 2026. 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
2: USA. 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

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As US 3 with me, your KID Kid Kelly, creator of your first 90 show. Thank you for listening. This is Backtracks USA, your top 25 hot hits for the week ending June 6th, 2026. Now, the lyrics to this song deal with emotional exhaustion and also heartbreak and trying to survive a broken relationship. 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
8: 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That's right. Now, your top 25 hot hits week ending June 6th, 2026. 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

spot for Hot 96 on the weekend with me, or KID Kid Kelly, top 25 for the weekend, June 6th, 2026. Till I hear it from you, Gin Blossoms. This song at number 17 is a what they call a diss track, D-I-S-S, short for disrespectful. It's from Third Base. 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
2: Celebrating 250 years of freedom in the USA way. 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And I'm Kid Kelly. 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

Welcome back on Kid Kelly. Top 25 hot hits for the week ending June 6, 2026. Love the combination of Snoop and Dre together. Who am I? What's my name? Hot hit number 12 this week.

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0: Fish Hunt at number 10 this week, ahead of it Coolio, Fantastic Voyage, and Snoop Dogg, Who Am I, What's My Name? This is Kid Kelly with your top 25 hot hits for the week ending June 6th, 2026. 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
0: Hey, I'm Kid Kelly, creator of your first 90s show, Backtracks USA. This is your top 25 hot hits for the week ending June 6, 2026. Lead singer of this band, married to Gwen Stefani for just a little bit, not any longer. Here's Gavin Rossdale and Bush. Hot hit 9 this week, Come Down.

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1: 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Top 25, June 6, 2026, Shaggy. Rick Rock, it wasn't me. That's right, this is Kid Kelly. Top 6 on the way with something sugar and blue. 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
1: Hey there, Kid Kelly right here. 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

Hot Hits on the Weekend. I'm Kid Kelly. People say they love this song so much. They say it's simple with a catchy chorus. Deep Blue Something, Hot Hit number 5, Breakfast at Tiffany's. I'm Kid Kelly. She's back to J-Lo. Jennifer Lopez, Hot Hit 4, Waiting for Tonight.

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2: I'm Kid Kelly with Warren G at number 3. Don't confuse him with Snoop Dogg, it's Nate Dogg on the backup. 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

0: 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I keep forgetting. Hot hit number 3 this week, Warren G, Natog, Regulate. 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
1: What's up, y'all? This is Stephen Jenkins from Third Eye Blind with Kid Kelly, Backtracks USA.

number two this week. Top 25 hot hits June 6, 2026. It's Third Eye Blind, singing Charm Life. Shouts out to Stephen Jenkins. This is Kid Kelly. Are you ready? Ladies and gentlemen, it's your number one song this week, written by a guy named Prince. By the way, the top 25 calculations are from satellite play, national radio airplay, all social media places, and a Kid Kelly exclusive confabulation of lots of hearts and lots of stars. You can't have the recipe. Sorry, not sorry. Now, number one, Sinead O'Connor, Nothing Compares to You.

0: these hot hits on the weekend. Real tears, real emotion. Sinead O'Connor. There it is, number one for the week ending June 6, 2026. Nothing compares to you. And hey, I'm Kid Kelly. Thanks for listening. Thanks for being true. We're back next week with a fresh 25 hot hits 90s weekend countdown.
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Here it is. 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
21: And I'm Greg Johnson. This week, how a genetic test can help you take control of your health.
22: So the reason why some people do well on some drug and some people don't do well on other drugs, why some people work well on some kinds of food and other people don't work on some kinds of food.
19: But first, why young lupus patients need more mental health support.
23: I think the idea of therapy or the idea of, oh, you need mental health support can be really intimidating. It can make you kind of question like, oh, like, is there something wrong with me?
19: All that and more this week on Radio Health Journal.
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19: Despite the achievements of modern medicine, we're still battling various conditions. Lupus, for example, has continued to plague society, and cases are on the rise. It's a chronic and complex autoimmune condition where a person's immune system attacks their own healthy tissue. But while the physical toll is obvious, Natasha Cunningham says lupus is also a serious threat to a patient's emotional health, and treatment needs to address it.
27: It's really important to think about a multimodal approach to treating lupus because it is such a complex condition. And so the medications that exist can be helpful for preventing flares of the disease, but they don't necessarily manage all aspects of what it's like to live with lupus. And living with lupus, 75% of people with lupus have pretty significant fatigue. About 30 to 40% of them have significant mental health symptoms like anxiety and depression.
19: Cunningham is a Red Cedar Distinguished Professor and Associate Professor in the Department of Family Medicine at Michigan State University. She says there are a few reasons for the high risk of mental health issues associated with lupus. For one, the condition is more common in females who already are twice as likely to develop depression.
27: And I study youth, so teens, young adults, and there's already an increasing vulnerability of developing anxiety and depression in that adolescent young adult population as well. What further complicates things for people who are managing a complex condition like lupus is there's potential diagnostic uncertainty. There's burden associated with managing a very complex condition, fears about the future. There's also, for some people, a neuropsychiatric manifestation of lupus. So in severe cases of lupus, which youth with lupus are more vulnerable to experiencing, there can actually be a measurable impact on symptoms like anxiety and depression, which can actually be part of the disease.
19: Thankfully, these symptoms can be successfully treated using therapeutic interventions. 10 years ago, Cunningham began developing a program for young adults with lupus that would address all aspects of this disease. It's called the Treatment and Education Approach for Childhood Onset Lupus, or TEACH. She created the TEACH program to fill the gap often found in lupus treatment and finally address the behavioral health side of this disease.
27: Many kids diagnosed with lupus, despite the fact that we know that they have elevated rates of anxiety and depression, they are oftentimes not referred for behavioral health care. And so many of these children suffer and sometimes suffer in silence, and they're not always appropriately identified and referred for care. So within the pediatric rheumatology landscape, there has been more movement towards integrating mental health screening into the context of pediatric rheumatological care. And myself with other colleagues, we've been a really vocal part of developing mental health guidelines for managing mental health in the context of pediatric rheumatological care.
19: The TEACH program is a 6-week intervention that gives patients the tools to carry with them throughout their lives.
27: It's delivered individually. So an interventionist who's a trained pediatric behavioral health provider meets with the young adult or child, in addition to having some engagement with their caregivers, over the course of 6 weekly, 1-hour long sessions. And what kids learn is strategies to manage kind of physical health and mental health symptoms. So many of the strategies are based on cognitive behavioral strategies for managing depression and for fatigue and insomnia and pain symptoms as well. And we also employ mindfulness meditation strategies. And so we do some education about how health symptoms can affect functioning and how changing how people think and how that can impact how they feel. So if they have kind of negative thoughts, we work on reframing them into more neutral or positive thoughts.
19: The TEACH program is a 6-week intervention that gives patients the tools to carry with them throughout their lives.
27: So we don't want people to overdo things because that can make them vulnerable to feeling worse. We don't want them to underdo things because then they can just get sort of sedentary and also feel worse in that state. So we teach them how to kind of achieve an optimal balance and control. And a lot of the sleep hygiene recommendations, they're simple, but they're really effective and powerful. The biggest thing, if we can get screens out of teens' rooms at bedtime, that can make a huge impact on improving their quality of sleep.
19: Cunningham says sleep is a big focus because a majority of kids with lupus have extreme levels of fatigue. It's one of the most common symptoms and can impact so many aspects of their lives.
27: And what we have found is by increasing their sleep hygiene strategy, so teaching them healthy ways to engage in sleep, we can really help improve their fatigue symptoms. And a lot of kids with lupus, they nap, and they nap a lot. And when you're exhausted, we understand why you would do that. But what we really try to encourage kids to do is actually limit their napping. And if they need to, kind of keeping it as limited as possible, but really engaging in a healthy sleep pattern where they're sleeping most of their sleep during their nighttime sleep cycle. And so making some adjustments like that really can have a pretty profound impact on how people feel, which has been one of the biggest wins of this study, to kind of take one of the most common symptoms they experience and help them to kind of get it under control and better manage it.
19: Isabella Kalindris began experiencing some of this extreme fatigue in high school. While she thought volleyball was the cause of pain in her hands, there was no answer for why she could barely make it through the school day without a nap. Still, it took a while to find a physician who took her symptoms seriously.
23: The first doctor I visited dismissed it completely, said, oh, you know, you're just tired. Maybe try getting more sleep. But I knew something wasn't really right. Like, I just felt like there was more beyond the classical fatigue or pain. So I went in for a second opinion with a different doctor. I had to beg my mom to take me into another doctor. And that doctor ran some labs. And that's when they saw that, you know, oh, there's actually something going on.
19: Kalindris was put on an anti-inflammatory medication, and that's where the treatment ended. Not only was she still in pain, but Kalindris began experiencing the mental toll of lupus, all while trying to navigate the ups and downs of teenage life. During one of her routine checkups, a researcher came into the room and introduced Kalindris to the TEACH program. Her mom really encouraged her to give it a shot, and Kalindris was open to trying anything that could help.
23: I felt like I was experiencing some negative thoughts around my condition and some shame, I would say. So I just thought, okay, maybe talking to someone about this, a professional, might help if I don't feel comfortable talking to my peers about this.
19: The program helped Kalindris understand just how strong the connection is between her mind and body and how to use it to her advantage.
23: It's such an amazing thing how your mind can work directly related to your symptoms. So I don't experience the pain that I did at the very beginning. I remember I would wake up in the morning and I wouldn't be able to hold like a mug because my hands would feel so stiff and so painful. And honestly, I don't know, but I have not experienced that pain since those early years, I think.
19: At age 24, Kalindris is now on the other side of the TEACH program as a consumer advocate. As great as the sessions were for her, there are still improvements to be made for patients to have the best experience. Kalindris is able to offer a unique perspective that helps researchers keep patients at the center of their work.
27: They guide every aspect of our research from design to like, how do we get more kids to say yes to this? To how do we adjust this for kids who have unique mental health or healthcare needs? And they are very powerful voices. They truly have lived experience. Many of them also have educational experiences that support doing this work too. And so we develop more powerful and effective interventions guided by the voices of people who have lived this. That's a really important and critical part to doing good science, is engaging people who truly know what it's like to have lupus or other health conditions and letting them lead the way in terms of how to optimize care for other people who are suffering.
23: I think there's a lot of things that only you as a patient would be able to understand. Like I said, some of that stigma of being approached to try to do therapy. Sometimes, you know, that's really intimidating to a lot of folks, this idea of mental health associated with your condition.
19: Cunningham notes that about half of the kids who were approached to try the program said no, meaning the team needs to rethink how they're introducing this initiative.
27: So I think we still have room to improve our way that we approach kids and talk with them about mental health. It's still very stigmatizing, and so there's more work that's really needed there. But what we found is once we got kids engaged, more than 90% of them completed this program. And we all know what it's like to be a teenager. It's usually a pretty draining and busy time. And if you're managing a health condition on top of going to school and other activities. So to me, that was a tremendous success to see that. And a lot of these kids had never before interacted with a pediatric behavioral health provider. So that was really incredible. And another thing we learned was that kids improved, but oftentimes at the end of the sixth session, some of them were open to kind of getting additional mental health support outside of the context of the study, which I also saw as a tremendous win and an indication that we have done some really strong work in terms of addressing some of the stigma and just normalizing. Really, anyone who's dealing with a complex health condition like lupus can really use a battery of skills to help support them in their journey.
19: You can find more information about Natasha Cunningham, Isabella Kalindris, and the TEACH program on our website, radiohealthjournal.org. Our executive producer is Amira Zaveri. I'm Kristen Farah.
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2: Optimization seems to be the newest buzzword. People are no longer willing to settle for good enough. We want to know the best ways to optimize every aspect of our lives. For our health, the common diet and exercise tips will get us at least halfway to our healthiest selves, a little more for those who maintain a consistent regimen. But Dr. Pooya Yazdi says even the full benefits of diet and exercise can't be unlocked without knowing the most foundational part of who you are, your genetics.
3: If you're trying to maximize your health and you're not taking into account your genetic data, you're probably going to get maybe 50, 60, 70% tops on the way there. And it's, you know, it's a little bit of a range over there. But the reason for that is it turns out like genetics is an important part of what makes you you. You know, that's the reason you kind of look like your relatives. It's the reason why some people do well on some drug and some people don't do well on other drugs, why some people work well on some kinds of food and other people don't work on some kinds of food.
2: Yazdi is the chief science and medical officer at SelfDecode, a personalized health platform. It offers various genetic testing for users to tailor their lifestyle based on their genes. Yazdi says it's important to know this information because there are health factors that even the best diet and exercise program can't fix.
3: The example I always give people is, turns out that some people, regardless of how well they eat, how much they exercise, are at risk for cardiovascular disease. They're at risk for getting heart attacks, strokes, and things like that. And that's purely from their genetics.
2: So someone could be doing everything right and have no idea their effort isn't lowering their risk. Our genetics can make us vulnerable to various health conditions that we could have no idea about until either getting tested or falling ill.
3: From a pure like wellness perspective, which is not, you know, necessarily like a medical perspective, genetics also does a lot of stuff when it comes to like what kind of diet you should theoretically do, what kind of supplements you can take. There's data out there that, you know, some people, for instance, like here's as an example, you always hear this debate whether eating high salty diets is bad for you when it comes to hypertension, to high blood pressure. Well, it turns out it's actually genetic driven. That's why there's this been debate for the last 23 years, because they do one study and they find it, do another study, not find it. And it just turns out that certain people, because of their genetics, are more predisposed to, you know, get salt induced hypertension. Once again, this is not something you can test for without doing your genetic data.
2: But while everyone could benefit from genetic testing, most of the time it's not covered by insurance, which means that right now, being able to fully understand your own personal makeup is a luxury reserved for those who can afford it. SelfDecode offers various reports, but their one test that does a full genome sequence can cost between $1,000 and $3,000. For many Americans struggling with the rising costs of everyday life, this may not fit into the budget. However, Yazdi says that for those who can afford it, it's a worthy investment to figure out how your genetics are influencing your life.
3: I feel pretty confident that if you ask most leading physicians at leading academic centers, experts, most of them admit this thing is very important. Everyone should get it done. I think everybody in America, in the world, should get a PGX test or a genetic test, find out what drugs are on. It's literally some of the most common medications. Just had, you know, a couple of friends I've been told about this, and, you know, lo and behold, they, you know, oh, whoa, yeah, it turns out my genetic testing told me I don't do well with statins. I knew it. I could never take statins. I was getting muscle aches all the time, right? So now the, you know, their doctor can prescribe a better medication for them.
2: And this information can give you much more insights than how your body reacts to different drugs. SelfDecode focuses on a person's whole lifestyle, not just purely pharmaceutical interventions.
3: The ideal, what we want to do for a lot of people is you come in, you get your testing done, and you find out what kind of like lifestyle adjustments you should be doing, what kind of supplements you can take, what kind of diet you can take, exercise, what foods to eat, right? A lot of times what customers want is something different than you're getting from your doctor. They don't just want to know you're healthy, you're good to go. You're not dying. Get out the door. A lot of times they're trying to optimize their health, right? And a lot of times this is around about like what supplements I can take, what vitamins I can take. Should I do yoga and stuff like that? And so we have a lot of that holistic approach of where we're trying to make this both a wellness product and a medical product.
2: The reports are structured so that someone can both share it with their doctor and be able to understand and implement it on their own. In a previous segment, we've talked about how your genes can predict many of your life outcomes. However, the field is limited to our current knowledge, and since many early studies were mostly done on European men, researchers are still working to close the information gap in other populations.
3: When it comes to genetics, one of the big problems is a lot of times this was a problem why people think we shouldn't have done genetics until recently. A lot of times the accuracy of your calls decreased when you went outside of a European population. And that's because almost all the studies, huge studies early on, were done in European populations of Caucasians, both men and women. But, you know, and so we've all developed a lot of technology to make this more transferable. So our risk scores have been validated against other populations. Now, it turns out there's still a problem, which is sometimes recommendations are based on like large studies that were conducted in European populations, which are not as well known in other populations. So part of our process here is to spend a fair bit of time doing the research to try to make sure we're giving the most accurate recommendations out there.
2: Yazdi says AI has been invaluable to this mission by finding the existing gaps. Self-Decode has also been able to use their customers' data to improve the accuracy of their reports.
3: Part of the process is we actually created an ancestry model, for instance. That's a very good ancestry model. Now, we don't make a lot of money ancestry. So, you know, but the reason we did it is because this allowed us in order to make better predictions for non-European populations. It's gotten very, very good. The last iteration we had was like about 5% difference, which is not a lot, right? We're expecting this to keep going down and down through each iteration. You know, we're hoping next year it's even less than 5%. And at some point, it'll be perfect close.
2: But just because Self-Decode is doing it, that doesn't mean every other company is too. Which is why it's important to ask these questions before you buy a test kit. And though there are many different options to choose from when deciding what information you want to learn, Yazdi believes the real game changer is getting a whole genome sequencing report.
3: Now we're, you know, sequencing your entire genome, every single base pair you have, you know, and then using AI to figure out not just, you know, if you're at risk for certain things, what diet and exercise, but really going in through the small, like little variant, like maybe you have a gene that's knocked out and only a handful of people have this on the planet or something like that. But what does this gene do? In theory, then what can this possibly do when it comes to your health? And so this would not be possible without AI. It would have taken each, like a team of us to analyze this thing, make a report out of it and send it out there and be charging the patient $10,000.
2: But AI has made the process much faster and cheaper.
3: And I think this is really going to be a game changer, especially because part of our product offering is we're going to hook it up so that, you know, it also knows all your other health data, what your lab tests are, like, you know, you can give it all that information. It has your genetic. Then you can ask it questions, right? It's like when you go to OpenAI and ask health questions, right? Or Claude, when you ask health questions, the idea is now it's going to have access to all your data with all your risks and everything else in a manner which the AI doesn't hallucinate on things, can actually answer your questions. And I think this is going to be a real game changer.
2: The idea is-

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2: Why'd I go to the doctor? 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
3: Symptoms like irregular heartbeat, heart racing, chest pain, shortness of breath, fatigue, or lightheadedness can come and go. 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If you have symptoms, contact a doctor.
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10: Medical notes this week. Will humans soon be able to regrow limbs? Scientists have successfully regenerated bones and ligaments by using the body's own natural healing response. After comparing the genetic responses of different animals, scientists found that certain pathways, present even in humans, can be activated to promote cell reproduction and rebuilding rather than just scarring. This discovery provides a roadmap for future regenerative medicine, hoping to one day access these dormant human capabilities to treat catastrophic injuries. The research is published in Nature Communications. You may learn more from mistakes than from a perfect success. A study published in Nature discovered a hidden brain pathway that peaks specifically when we make a mistake that is almost correct. These error signals provide feedback that allows the brain to fine-tune its skills much faster than when it receives a simple pass-fail result. This new understanding could help educators and clinicians develop better strategies for neurorehabilitation and high-performance training. And finally, your morning cup of coffee may be more important than you think. According to a study published in Nutrients, caffeine and its metabolites act as a biological brake on a major inflammatory pathway linked to age-related diseases like hypertension and heart disease. People who drank more caffeine had lower levels of the inflammatory proteins that drive arterial stiffness and cognitive decline over time. This research suggests that regular coffee consumption may offer long-term protective benefits as we age. And that's Medical Notes this week. I'm Mayon Vasta Betancourt.
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5: 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Let's make some old friends today. Yeah. In a perfect world, everyone in need would reach out for help. But for many, shame, fear, and mistrust create barriers that feel impossible to cross. Operation Rescue from the Gospel Rescue Mission exists to meet people where they are, offering compassionate, dignified first connections that lead to vital services and renewed hope. Through consistent presence and genuine care, they create pathways and healing for those ready to take that first step. Now, as the weather heats up, Gospel Rescue Mission launches their new initiative, Operation Rescue from the Heat. By bringing care directly into the community, Gospel Rescue Mission lowers barriers, builds trust, and opens doors to life-changing support, helping individuals begin their journey from homelessness to wholeness. So do something. It's the powerful statement of the wonderful woman here that would be in charge of all of these incredible programs. And lucky me, today I'm fortunate enough to speak with Lisa Chastain, CEO of the Gospel Rescue Mission. Lisa, welcome back to Lifestyle Tucson.
6: Thank you, Frank. So good to see you again.
5: I always love having you in here. It's so great. Talking about all the fun stuff that does happen when it comes to, wait, it's not fun. No, it's important stuff. It's really important that you do what you do, but you do make it fun. I've been down there volunteering with you from time to time. I get to be there at some of your great events when you are helping people. I was just at Easter Blessings, which was excellent. You helped so many people that day and especially during the holidays. But the heat is here.
6: The heat is here.
5: Yes. So we've got to do something about that. And you are helping out a lot of folks with this crisis that we face every single summer. So what are you doing when it comes to helping out the homeless? Give us a little 101 of what's happening at the Gospel Rescue Mission.
6: Thank you, Frank. Yeah, so the heat is here. I know we've had a little bit of a reprieve in May, thank God, right? We're all celebrating that. But we know the triple degree temperatures are right around the corner. So what does that mean for those that are living on the streets? You know, the heat is not just discomfort, you know, it kills. With the scorching pavement, with unshaded areas, that it's more than just dangerous, you know, it's detrimental to their life. So what can Gospel Rescue Mission do? You know, obviously our doors are open for anybody that wants to come in, but we took an extra little effort to go out and meet people where they're at. This has been amazing for us, Frank, because, you know, we've done outreach since our existence. We've done welcome people in. This is what we do 365. Mm-hmm. However, if we can go out to the parks and to the neighborhoods, to the encampments where people are, and not only help them with immediate relief services, but also introduce them to the great work that we're doing at the Center of Opportunity and all the opportunities that they have here. So in the, you know, the year that we've been doing this initiative, we've seen over 9,000 people. You know, we've served over 9,000 people. But the great thing is we brought about 900 people back to the Center of Opportunity for Ongoing Care. So they can come in, no questions asked. We offer day services, which looks like, you know, three meals a day. They can take shower. We have laundry service, beds for them to get relief from that. But once they see what, once they meet us, I want to say, you know, our staff and our volunteers such, does such an amazing job with kind of wrapping their arms around them and getting rid of those fears and those hardened, you know, people living on the streets are very, they're very hardened, you know, they're fear for their safety. There's so many things. They trust nobody. So if they can come in and they can trust us a little for the help that they really need, then that's when we've done our job. So out of those 900 people, over 700 people, Frank, have stayed for ongoing life transformation services. So that's the real win, you know. So we look at Operation Rescue as a giant win, not only for those that are living on the streets, but for getting people permanently off the streets, which is always our goal.
5: It's incredible what you're doing. And when I was reading all of the stuff on the website, which I was looking at, and let's make sure I even have the website up so I can keep looking at it, because it's grmtucson.com. You want to make sure you get all the details. And some of these statistics are right there on the page. You just keep scrolling and you'll see all of that, as well as videos and testimonials from all these folks that you're helping out. But the thing that I noticed when you were talking about it and Operation Rescue specifically was where relationships begin, because that was a statement or a line in there that I think just jumped out at me, because that's what's important, is that folks don't want to ask for help. And it's hard for people because of those three things I had said, reading right from the website about like shame or being afraid of it.
6: Right.
5: And you going right to them and introducing yourself is that hello that breaks the ice. And that's what you need to do to get people to, to trust you, because it's about trust.
6: Absolutely. I'll give you a quick story. There's so many of them, but Augustine comes to my mind. So we met Augustine on the streets last year. And our outreach team was out there. He was addicted. He was living on the streets. He was hot. He was thirsty. And he tells a story about how no one would even look at him in order. He couldn't even get, you know, a bottle of water or some water because no one, you know, was afraid. Everybody was afraid to make eye contact with him. And so here comes the Operation Rescue team, and they're there to offer him food and water and tell him of the services. So he hopped in the shuttle and made his way back over to the Center of Opportunity and found out what we did. And Augustine enrolled into the recovery program. Here he is months later, still with us, you know, being sober, looking forward to his future, you know, and who knows if that would have happened, you know, if we would have been there or not. We hope that he would have found his way anyway. But those are the kind of stories and why it's meaningful for us to be there right where people are.
5: Well, it's hard to find your way. It's nice that a shuttle is out there doing that, because that makes a difference. Just think of the distance it takes to get anywhere in the city on foot compared to just there is a shuttle to get there. I myself have sent people your direction and told them about you, because you make that easy. There's a printout that you can get right on the website and guide people to you. But even that I've done that, I'm like, well, it's still 20 minutes away from here.
6: Yeah.
5: And that's by car.
6: Right.
5: So they do. And I've said, but they have shuttles. There is a bus. The bus was free at the time. I think the bus still
6: is
5: free.
6: Mm-hmm.
5: Okay, great to know. So that's important, that I'm like, don't let distance be a barrier to your safety. And don't let anything really be a barrier, especially when you do know that you need help. You're out there asking for help, you know, and he was out there actively asking for help.
6: Mm-hmm.
5: And it was that I kind of made it. I had to buy one, get one free for a restaurant. I'm like, you know what? I guess I do have something for you today. So I gave him my other half, but I'm like, but I'm going to tell you something. And he's wearing like a weed t-shirt. And I said, you better promise me that you never touch that fentanyl. He's like, oh no. I was like, promise me, because I see a t-shirt.
6: Yeah.
5: All right. I'm not judging, but promise me this, and then perhaps go check out this great organization down the way. Right. That's the deal I'm making. And you get all this delicious chicken. So, so he was like, no, I will. I'm like, really, do it. Because, and I just talked to him. I'm like, because I interviewed these people and they're really great. And I'm literally telling you now, but you didn't know they exist. So here's me telling you exactly that. You're out here asking for help. I'm telling you a place that wants to help you. So just make sure, because you can't be smoking weed there. So you're wearing that t-shirt. Just make sure that that's not more important than, hey, I'm indoors, I'm in the air conditioning, I'm out of the rain, I'm safe and I'm secure and people are helping me out. Yeah. And that's really important, because more people need to know about the Gospel Rescue Mission, because right. you do so much.
6: And you're so unusual, Frank. You know,
5: oh, I get that a lot. Ways, I many, get that a lot.
6: In many ways, but just from that story, you know, not many people would ever do that. You know, so thank you for caring, first of all. It reminds me of another story. One of our donors, she's in real estate, and she's just, you know, goes the extra mile, let's say. So she was driving around one day and saw a woman in panhandling. And so she had a unique technique, and she rolled down her windows and she just said, you know, hi, my name is so-and-so. And the girl said her name, and she looked at her and she goes, are you tired of this?
5: Mm.
6: Are you tired of this lifestyle? If you are, you get in my car right now and I'll take you to a place that you don't have to live like this anymore. And the girl goes, I don't know, I'm dirty. I don't want to get in your car. And she goes, listen, I have four kids. You could never get my car more dirty than what it is now. And you know what? That girl hopped in the car, came to Gospel Rescue Mission, and stayed for months.
5: Yeah.
6: So, you know, it's courageous people like you that are out there making the difference. But, you know, but we're standing in the gap, too. And just saying, you know, making that same call to action. Hey, there's a better life ahead. There's resources that can help you out of this hole, because we know that they feel like there's no way out. Mm-hmm. And there is a way out. There's yeah. always, we always have choices. And we have, you know, the a jewel in the desert, you know, with what the work that we're doing at the Center of Opportunity. So thank you for that. And together, you know, we'll make a difference.
5: Yeah. And that is what it is. It's a little tough love sometimes with some of these folks that I do that because I'm just kind of, because sometimes it is like tough love, depending on the way that I am with certain things, because I'm tough about it to listeners here. Or again, do something, get involved. Remember what I've said in the past. Do you not like the homeless and you want them to just disappear? Oh, don't you wish the homeless would just go away? You know how you do that? You help them. You help them, and then we will have no homeless. What a fun solution, right? Helping people, and then the problem goes away. Right. Because it has been getting worse, and it's not, you know, the old drunk sailor on the docks anymore, the old rummy. It's fentanyl. It's real chemical addiction and mental illness. Yes. And just being a voice to someone to say that there is an option, saying, are you tired of this? Yeah. There is another option for you. And let's also remind people, not funded by the government, because that's always misconstrued when we talk about our great organizations that help folks out, okay? They're helped out and they're able to help people out because of you and because of great donors and because of volunteers and because of people in the community that are moved. I was not as moved when I first started this show. It is Lisa Chastain and the Gospel Rescue Mission that have helped me become a better person, really understand community and really understand getting involved and not being afraid. Because remember what I've told you in previous episodes, I was like, why am I still afraid of this? Like episode two, I was like, I'm really trying, but I'm still very afraid. And then even episode, I'm like, I'm really still, why can't I figure this out? And you're like, we have a pamphlet. You can just print it. Oh, okay. It made it easier for me to do some of this.
6: Right. Right. And that is, you know, not to say that not every scenario is not unsafe, because it certainly is, but use your discernment, mm-hmm. you know, and common sense to lead you in that direction. But like Frank said, we have what we call an invitation card that gives all of the information on what we do and directions on how to get to us, that anybody can carry in their car and give out to those that are, you know, panhandling, or, you know, the anybody that you encounter. That is an easy thing to do. And you know what? I often say, it's just like, even if somebody, you know, you hand it to them and they throw it on the streets, I'm like, okay, the work's still not done, because somebody might come along and pick that up and they're the ones that need the help, you know? So don't get discouraged by that, because it will help. Also in these summer months, you know, it's nice to carry a bag with, you know, little goodie bags with water and maybe some sunscreen and chapstick, and throw an invitation card in there. Mm-hmm. You know, that's what we can do, that we're saying, hey, we understand your immediate need, but we're going to give you real, real help here by, you know, throwing that information in there.
5: Yep. And even I, again, little hesitant, you pull off on the highway and there someone is, and you just don't want to make eye contact. You don't want to look, or sometimes it makes you feel bad. And mm-hmm. I find with a lot of these organizations, just see the way people are grown up these days, it seems like being made to feel uncomfortable is a crime now. Some people take it as a crime if they're made to be, if they feel uncomfortable. Mm-hmm. And when homeless people are there, it's like it makes people so uncomfortable. They don't even want to look. They don't even want to acknowledge it. They try to really ignore it. The thing I want you to notice, and I see it happen more than you would think, is someone handing a bottle out. And maybe if you watch someone take that action where they're giving someone a bottle of water, and not a dollar, a bottle of water, goodie bag with chapstick, right? A granola bar maybe in there, the invitation card. When you see that, it will take away some of that uncomfort. Like, you can be that person too, yeah. Where I've been the person there doing the ignoring, and then I've been the person watching that person do that. I'm like, you can do this too. You got this too. And I've been able to then do it. I don't know why sometimes your neighbor buys a boat, it says, I could buy a boat. That's the whole keeping up with the Johnsons. So if you can do that, go watch someone be giving, and it helps you find it in your ability to give and take some action. I just find.
6: Yeah, absolutely.
5: But let's talk about some of the other things that you are doing as well, because it's not just about, let's just meet people and offer them somewhere cool to sit and the shower and the clothes, the thing. But there's also opportunities for careers and growing, because you have the coffee shop and you have the coffee truck. Tell us about some of the great entrepreneurial things to remind people where they can also cool down by getting a big iced latte or a cold brew. All right. Tell them all about what you've been up to. And then we'll talk about some of the other great things happening. You got Opportunity Coffee and Cafe and more coming in the future.
6: Yes, yes. So that all stems from workforce development. We have a lot of people that come to us that are unemployed. You know, most are unemployed. So we help them with workforce development in three different layers. First layer, soft skills, right? If somebody just wants to come in, we help them with a resume. We help them do online searches for jobs. We can do mock interviews. We can provide the professional clothing, transportation to and from their interviews. That's kind of layer one. Layer two, they want to learn a different trade. You know, this is the exciting part, because we have a partnership with Pima Community College that allows rapid certification for higher paying jobs in the trades of construction and logistics and culinary, CDL driver's license, hospitality, you know, which is amazing. So somebody can come in, actually enroll there. Once they go into this program at Pima at the Center of Opportunity, they're actually enrolled as a Pima Community College student. Hmm. So they can not only just end there, if they desire to go into higher education, you know, the pathway is clear for them. The Pima staff comes in and talks to them about grant opportunities for them if they want to continue their higher education, which is amazing. The third layer of that, you know, Frank, was we kind of, you know, if there's a great organization in Tucson that's doing it, then we just partner together. We don't ever want to reinvent the wheel. But what was lacking in Tucson is hands-on job training for adults. And so we just thought, okay, well, maybe this is something that we're being called to do because it's lacking. So that started our social enterprise, which was the Opportunity Coffee and Cafe, was our very first venture, where we're going to be starting these micro businesses to give people real hands-on experience in a real world. So we opened that last October, but even before that, we had a Opportunity Coffee and Cafe mobile vehicle that we were going out to the communities. The interns were training in there. We were partnered together with Blessed Grounds Coffee. They came in and taught our interns how to be baristas. We partnered together with a major pastry chef. He is teaching our interns how to make delectable sweets, you know, in our kitchen. So it really took a village, but that launched the Opportunity Coffee and Cafe, the brick and mortar version. If you haven't been there, you have to come. It's right across from the main entrance of the Center of Opportunity, right there there across Michigan. You can't miss it. And it's all of the people that have gone through the program. They're the ones that are there serving you the coffees and the goodies and the lunches. And it's really been a beautiful thing to see what has happened. So since October, you know, we have regulars, Frank. I mean, yeah. There's people that come in all the time and they get a great cup of coffee and they get great food. But they love the interactions with the staff and the interns, just talking to them about their story, because it is more than, you know, a cup of coffee. You know, what do we say? We're pouring hope every sip at a time, so it really is. You want to give your money to Starbucks or you want to give your money to something like this, and you're really helping to change people's lives. The other great thing about the cafe is we do have a private room that can be reserved for your meetings.
5: That's what I was going to say.
6: So we have a lot of businesses, a lot of groups that come in and reserve the private room because it's a beautiful room, but also they can order off the menu or we can, you know, get it catered in advance, whatever the needs are. And there's not many coffee shops that have that private room availability.
5: There's less and less of them, actually. Speaking of the Bucks, they have changed some of their model to just be mobile, where they opened up a Starbucks near me and knocking down another one. And You go in, there's no seats, there's no sign. It's just this gigantic parking lot, but it's all used just to get the traffic in the mobile. And we were confused walking in there, and even another lady was very confused. And she just says, I miss the old Starbucks. It was a community. And that's what she said, is that you go here and you like to sit down and you like to meet people. You like to meet their dogs and you like to go and have a relationship with your barista. And I was going to mention that you have a great meeting room. So if you are a nonprofit that needs to have meetings, go support this other great nonprofit by getting down there and getting all this great stuff down there. And you're going to be inspired to see what you yourself can do, because you're sitting in a success story. And it's beautiful. It's very, very, very pretty. It's a great building and really just cozy as well. I recommend, if you have not been down there, go to check it out, because it is like seeing's believing and experiencing it too.
6: Yes.
5: And book those meetings down there, because I think that is such a great space, and it's something that is now going away and disappearing as the corporate world just tries to just keep getting it faster and more expensive, cheaper for them.
6: Yeah.
5: And that's what it is. That's not what you're doing. You've got quite the purpose behind every drip and drop of that place, which is amazing, because all of the other things that when it comes to the baking, every single thing, so many skills, careers, building businesses, it is something that's so exciting, my goodness. So next up, you've got more businesses coming up. It's what is going to be happening as you look from 2026 into 2027. Obviously, we're not going to skirt past, you've got all the great events around the holidays. Mm-hmm. So get ready for that. Be ready to donate some of your stuff that's going to be coming. And you're always accepting furniture donations so that you can give some people fresh starts with fully furnished apartments. So there's always calls to action when it comes to the Gospel Rescue Mission at grmtucson.com. But all those great holiday events are going to be coming up, so support them for that. Beware that there's always time to donate. The taxes just happen, so tax credits happen. We're not going to worry about tax credits right now, but always donate. Give a monthly donation, so they don't have to worry about it.
6: Right. Become a monthly donor.
5: Yes.
6: You know, that's really the bread and butter that supports us year round. So we have a monthly donor program that's called the Rescue 365. And we encourage you to do that if you can. That certainly helps us budget things, because it's money we know is coming in the door every month. So if you have the means, please consider Gospel Rescue Mission with any of your donations, but become a monthly donor. Like Frank said, and I don't even need, let me just say, I don't even need to be here. I mean, Frank should just do this on his own.
5: No, it's well,
6: it has so much information, which I so appreciate. But the ways to give are exactly what he said. You can give of your finances. You can give of your talents. We utilize about 300 volunteers a week to supplement the staff to get things done. So volunteers are so valuable to us, and to donate your in-kind contributions, you know, your clothing, your shoes, your household items, your furniture. We're the only organization in town that collects those, and it goes directly back to those that are in need. We don't sell them through a thrift store or anything like that. So one of the key things, like Frank said, is we can go ahead of those that get housing and completely outfit the entire house or the entire apartment so that they are set up for success. So you can trust that all of your time, talents, and treasures, you know, goes for a life transformational cause.
5: No, it's a big deal. Just pull the string and I just start going. But it's easy when you believe in something. I believe in you, Lise Chastain. I believe in the Gospel Rescue Mission, one of my favorite organizations here in town, doing the most. I mean, really, you do so much and you're only going and growing. And you've helped me grow this entire time that I've had the privilege to host the show that I've been doing. And I always say you can look to all of our episodes, the Gospel Rescue Mission episodes, and literally watch me as I keep trying to prove to you, like, I'm doing more. Look at this. That's now I can help you, too. I got to get down there. Like, it even took me so long to even get down there.
6: Yeah.
5: And part of that was fear. And I really do appreciate every time that we get to get together and all of the good work that you're doing, because people need help.
6: Yeah. And you bring up a good point, and that is to get down there and see it, you know, because we can sit here until we're blue in the face talking about it. But once you experience it, it's completely different. So we do tours almost every day, but for sure twice a week that you can get connected with a tour to really see, you know, the holistic way we're tackling homelessness. And, you know, it's not only Gospel Rescue Mission that's on this campus, but 50 different partners are working together, you know, to end homelessness for the lives of people that walk through our doors. And we couldn't do it, you know, without them. And that's what makes the Center of Opportunity unique. And might I add, capturing the attention of the nation. We've had 19 different states come and, you know, get inspiration for what we're doing to do something similar in their city and states. We have people coming in just on Saturday from San Diego, you know, to say, help, we need help. Mm-hmm. So they're coming down because they've heard about us. So Tucson, you know, has always been a creative hub. You know, there's always been great innovations here in Tucson, you know. So I'm proud to be a part of this because I look at it as something that's very innovative, that's capturing the attention of the nation.
5: Yeah. Model for the nation. It's right here in my notes. It's true. But that is what it is. And I want to tell you that some of these other places, these 19 other states, thing is that the secret for here is it's Tucson. It is us. Yeah. I've been to a few places and I know that that's the secret to a lot of these 501c3s and a lot of great groups is it's us here. We in Tucson, we actually understand community. We do get together. We do know each other. Mm-hmm. And that's what's important. And I say, let's be even more of a model for the nation. Let's actually really move the needle and show people that you can still get together and help others and not worry about all the political nonsense that goes on in the world or any of the other stuff that might get in the way of you helping someone. All right. It's just about that. It's about helping a person and not a cliche of what a homeless person is that you think, because it's not that. They're real people. And there are real families and children down there, too. So you should get involved and help Gospel Rescue Mission. Go get a tour and learn all about it over at grmtucson.com. Because today we made friends with Lisa Chastain, CEO of the Gospel Rescue Mission, helping save lives every day through hope, shelter, and transformation. Thank you so much for joining me today.
6: It's a pleasure. Good to be with you, Frank.
5: This was Lifestyle Tucson. Bing bong bing, time for a recap. You can always tell I love preaching when the Gospel Rescue Mission is here, so it's kind of appropriate that it's a preach, because I really do care about it and helping people out, and they're helping out a lot of folks, especially during Operation Rescue from the Heat, because it is hot out here. We're hitting those triple digits now, so finding it within yourself to put together a care package, give them sunscreen, give some water out there, help someone out, and maybe again give them an invitation to this great organization that is going way out of their way to do this, not government funded, because they care about it, because much like the Blues Brothers, they're on a mission from God. So it would really be pretty great if we could help them do it, regardless of how you feel about any which way. But I do appreciate Lise Chastain said a prayer for me after we got off the air, because she does appreciate how much I shared. And yeah, that was all a real story. You can just hear her. I'm an average Joe. So from time to time, I like to share a story around here and maybe encourage you or motivate you to take some action and do something, as Lise Chastain says. So you can go to grmtucson.com to get all the details on everything going on. The Opportunity Coffee and Cafe is available Monday through Friday, 7 a.m. till 2 p.m. at 3481 East Michigan Street. So check out everything happening there. You can go check out the Center of Opportunity, of course, and everything in the area, because they're working hard to do a lot for everyone here in Tucson when it comes to fighting homelessness. 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
15: Retirement isn't just about reaching a number anymore. 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
11: it's exciting to watch people gather that knowledge up and then start to apply it to their own situation.
12: And a comprehensive review is made available to you.
11: And it's wonderful when all of a sudden the light goes on. Now they have confidence in the decisions they're making. If you plan well and plan correctly, every day of your retirement life will be like a Saturday.
12: Chris Longworth is the Money Professor.
16: The professor is in the house. He's at the lectern, and he has his famous Mr. Rogers blue sweater on for today's lecture. Chris, how are you?
15: Good morning. Good morning, Jackie. Good morning to all the listeners and students. You know, we're having a great day, as always. And, you know, every day we wake up, we get to create our own day, each and every day. And if we don't like what happened yesterday, guess what, folks? We get to do something different today. Mm-hmm. And that's the wonderful thing about, you know, thinking a little bit about what we're doing, thinking forward, you know, having some kind of plan of action, something that will guide us a little bit, give us some, you know, something to think about along that journey. And, yeah, we're enjoying it. We're working with some folks this week that we're really excited about. And, you know, they were really excited about getting their programs put together and helping, letting us help them structure things properly, putting those personal pensions together. They really like that idea. That's been the most popular idea this year so far, is the Wealth Defender defined benefits plan. Absolutely the number one thing that people are happy to learn about. And then, like I said, it's always wonderful to learn things, but never be afraid to take action, folks. Right now, especially, it's not the time to stand, you know, in the middle of the road and freeze solid because of fear. Remembering that fear is the greatest paralyzer on the planet. I mean, truly, Jackie, we talk about this often. Fear is one of the most paralyzing things that people fall into. And, you know, I'm an acronym guy. So what is fear? F-E-A-R, the word. F-E-A-R. It's false evidence appearing real. Mm-hmm. Fear is only there because we don't know something. Right. So learn about it. Find out. Dig deep if you have to. I mean, get some confidence behind your knowledge and then build a plan of action that you can actually take steps upon, put action to what you've learned. That's the positive side of where we can go with good planning and good measuring. So, yeah, mm-hmm. we're having fun. We're enjoying it.
16: Good. Very good. The Money Professor. And that's the name of our show. And Chris Longworth is the Money Professor, and his reach out number, contact info, 800-719-7917, 800-719-7917, certainly. Or his website, thefinancialeducationgroup.com. Yep. And we're going to talk about some strategies for creating a personal pension. That's exactly what we're going to talk about. And there's a world full of weird information right now.
15: Oh, boy.
16: You got the SpaceX IPO.
15: Well, there's all kinds of stuff happening. And I mean, especially in the world, we've got, you know, Jeff Bezos' rocket blew up a few weeks ago. So, I mean, it's just all kinds of craziness that's happening. And, you know, it's just the motion of life. I would say it's life moving forward. Guys, if something's not happening around us, then that's a bad sign. That means that you're probably dead and in a box if something's not happening around you. But truly, life is that. And we need to be on our toes. We need to be looking forward. We need to be, well, I say, in the ready position. You know, all of us athletes out there who know what the ready position is, truly, you're on your toes. You're ready. Your eyes are forward. You're focused on whatever's in front of you. You know, your hands are up a little bit. You're ready. You are ready for what comes at you. And that's what we like to help folks try to think about in their retirement planning. I will say it like this, as in coming from the athletic world that I did, it's a full contact, you know, I will say retirement planning is a full contact sport, folks.
16: All right.
15: It is a full contact sport in retirement planning, and doing it right and avoiding all the hard hits, you know, avoiding the pile-ons, avoiding all those things is good planning. This is where you have to have a good playbook, right? Now, I played football for many years, and I, you know, still see it in my mind when I close my eyes and think about it. I see the playbooks that I have studied throughout my years, and I remember them, most all of them. Mm-hmm. And the X's and O's on the page and the lines that show everybody where they're going and all of the plays that we had to know and memorize and what each man's job was. Each position on the field had a job to do. And if everybody did their job right, we had the ball moving forward. I mean, it's kind of fun to think about and even more fun to execute. But truly, you have to apply the same principles to your planning structure, right? If we have a well-defined benefits plan and we have a well-defined playbook in front of us, events, timing, things that we want to do, dates on a calendar that bind them to us, this is where really we can structure these things, and this is where I talk about just going back to basics, folks, because this is what we're doing. We're going back to the basics of building a personal defined benefits plan, which is a budget. You build a budget, a personal budget, and now we take that budget, we put that budget onto a calendar, and now we have dates and times and events that will take place, that are planned for, that we know what's coming, and we can work towards these things and really make them fun events and really enjoy them. And this is where planning really becomes the separator from just living. Certainly you cannot do anything, don't change a thing. You wake up every day, your eyes will open up, your feet will hit the floor, you'll have a cup of coffee, and you'll wonder what's happening. As opposed to wake up every day with a smile on your face, your feet hit the floor, you're energized, you're looking forward to what's coming because you know what's going to happen.
16: Mm-hmm.
15: Right? There's a little difference there. Right?
16: Sure. Oh, well, sure. That's what we want, is predictability in our retirement monies. Chris's number, 800-719-7917, 800-719-7917. So that whole pension feeling, because once the paycheck stops, I mean, people freeze like a deer in the headlights, don't they? Unless they have a plan.
15: And this is where, again, designing a retirement distribution income plan using a defined benefits plan to distribute your income gives us that structure. Because remember, folks, when we put definition on our money, put definition on your dollars, you get much better results. 2 to 4 times better return on that money when it has defined purpose associated to it. An example, we're building some programs today, or this week, I should say, with folks that are all around the defined benefit purpose. They have things that they want to see happen in their life. One of the gentlemen we're working with, his total purpose and at the money he has right now, he says, Chris, I want this to support me in the end of my days.
16: Hmm.
15: I might have longevity. I might see 95. I want to stay home and die in my own bed.
16: Mm-hmm.
15: Great. Let's plan for that. And he has the assets to make that happen. And so there again, it's structuring things and using the proper investment cycles and structures that will get us the results that we desire. This is where I say, what is your expectation, right? You have to match your expectation with the investment's ability to deliver, but not just the investment, but with the plan. So in a personal pension, we have that pension feeling. We all know what that means. That's quality of life. That's mind that is free of worry because we have a defined benefit and we know we're going to get it every month as long
16: you
15: as we
16: bet.
15: Live.
16: Yes.
15: And that is what the replacement of paycheck should be, right? So if you're going to replace your paycheck, which you have to do, your paycheck's going to stop, folks, but the money cannot stop flowing. So now we can build our own defined benefits plan using the Wealth Defender defined benefits distribution model. And now you have secured that piece of your life. Now your money's never at risk. You have income that will last as many lives as you want it to. And just looking at the data metrics, we love data metrics. So last year, annuity sales as in general reached over $460 billion in 2025.
16: That's a lot.
15: Breaking all records. That's a double-digit increase over the previous year. And the real issue is not just account size, but it's the monthly income that feels reliable. Right? They want the reliable feeling of monthly income. So that's the pension feel that we can build in to the program, right?
16: Yeah. That's the whole idea, is to be able to predict how much money is coming in. Just yanking money, and this is different than just yanking money out of your IRA, right? In retirement,
15: Think of it this way, Jackie. Think of it this way. Your retirement savings is the pile.
16: Okay.
15: It's the pile, right? The income is the plan. So now we have a pile. Trust me, we work with folks that have large piles. No plan. No plan of distributed income. So this, Jackie, let's turn to the students and listeners right now and say, guys listening.
16: Yes, please.
15: If you would like to have that personal pension feel, if you want to feel like you have a pension, you want your money to act like it's in a pension, you want it to do like you, let's build it, folks. We'll show you how. Give us a call. The next 10 of you right now that call in, you'll get the priority spot. every single week. We love talking to you folks, and we'll sit down and help you do what we're going to do this week with all of those that called in last week, and that's build that personal pension for you. We want to make sure the income will last all of your life, no matter how long that life is, and no matter how long or no matter how many lives we have to cover, we can do that for you. So for the next 10 of you that call in, no cost, no obligation, total financial review. We'll look at the fee report. We'll show you what's going on there. Let's do the risk assessment. If we can help you recognize and stop those unnecessary losses, that's just more income potential for you. How about the tax analysis? 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
16: And it starts with your education. 800-719-7917. 800-719-7917. Chris Longworth is your money professor. 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
17: Chris Longworth, the money whiz. Flexing wisdom on the

0: parents want to help their kids, even when those kids are grown-ups. Welcome back to The Money Professor with Chris Longworth. What do you think about that, helping the kids?
1: So this is a topic I have some feelings about this one, folks, so here it comes. I actually wrote an article on this a few years ago.
0: Oh.
1: And I have regular conversations with clients who are doing this very thing. And those that are doing it correctly, and I have a client that we're working with this week, and I will point her and say, this is a perfect example of how to do exactly this. She's helping her children. She's helping a daughter, right? But it's not free. It's a loan.
0: Oh,
1: everything
0: hey.
1: Mom gives these kids,
0: yeah.
1: And there's two of them, right? Everything that they get is on a ledger, and they have to pay it back. Right on, Mom. Right on. That gives them skin in the game. If you are able to help your children, help them, but don't do it for free. Remember Tin Stoffel. Tin Stoffel is the rule of the world, folks. And that is simply an acronym, TINSTAAFL, Tin Stoffel. That is, there is no such thing as a free lunch. Truth in fact. So again, help them. There's got to be skin in the game. They have to pay you back. Because what if they don't pay you back? So this is the mathematics that people don't realize when they help their children and they give them money. Here's an example. Had a client whose daughter was challenged. Bad relationship. Three little kids. Bad relationship.
0: Oh.
1: Went out on her own to try to get away from the situation. And Pops reached into his pocket, pulled out 40 grand from his retirement account, gave it to her to help her get it reestablished and to get it going again. And she works hard. She's working hard, right? But she's not making enough to be able to pay back. But she's trying. I mean, she's working hard. She's got three little kids, man. This is not a good situation. So what do you do there? Well, obviously, she can't pay it back. So what does that mean to him? Well, the 40 grand that came out of his account, let's just say he lives an average 30 years in retirement. That 40 grand would have developed over $180,000 of spendable income for him.
0: Oh, gosh.
1: Over that 30 years.
0: Oh, gosh, Chris.
1: So he didn't give her 40 grand. He gave her 180 grand.
0: Mm-hmm.
1: Depending on how he lived, could have been more. But there again, if we look at certain things of life, and yes, we have to... You got to help your kids. I mean, we're parents are good for that.
0: Mm-hmm.
1: We don't want to see our children suffer. Certainly not. But what I say is structure it. Do it structured. If you're going to help them, put it on a payback schedule that if you're helping them through school, great, help them get through school. But the first job they get, the first payment they have to make is to mom and dad, right? That's just teach them the value of the money. If they don't see the value to the money, if you just give them money and they don't have anything attached to it of payback, then it means nothing to them. There is no value to them in that money.
0: Mm-hmm.
1: It will blow through them just faster than you can imagine, and they will have no appreciation for it. That is the psychology of money today. And we watch this happen regularly. It's sad, but true. Put some skin in the game on it, right? Anything you help your adult children with, they must pay you back. Somehow, some way, put it on a payment schedule that fits their life, but they've got to have skin in the game, because unless you are uber wealthy, most retirees cannot afford to give up that kind of money for their now you're taking quality of life away from yourself and potentially later in life when you need it most.
0: Right.
1: And it becomes a scenario that you don't want to find yourself trapped in, or all of a sudden waking up in one day where you need a little extra and it's not there because you gave it away.
0: Well, that is a heartbreaking situation. 800-719-7917, and certainly not an unusual situation.
1: It's certainly not, but it's workable if you have and develop a structure that allows the unforeseen events of life to happen. So this is where a well-built plan has that ability to absorb the unforeseen events of life, right? And if you don't, then your pile of money will diminish quickly. If you have a well-built plan, you can absorb this and have it returned to you over time, and that's what creates that benefit all the way around, right?
0: Wow.
1: Yeah. So it's just, it's something to pay attention to. I mean, really, it's hard to describe the negative effect that it has on the person receiving the money. And when they don't have skin in the game, it's a negative psychology that develops. It's not good. They will have problems with money for all of their life because it wasn't associated early on the cost of the money. There's blood, sweat, and tears that come with this. You either got to work for it to pay it back. You got to do something to earn it. I mean, money just doesn't happen. That's a fallacy. So to give it in a situation where you're giving it to someone without the confines of paying it back, you're not helping them. You're not helping them learn the value. And this is where, again, I see a lot of disconnect happen. Mm-hmm. And it's a shame, but it does. So again, make a payback schedule that works. But they've got to have skin in the game, folks. They really do.
0: Right. It's a risk that does happen a lot. And to support an adult child, it could risk your own retirement.
1: The Pew Center has a research of 57% plus. Now, I'm going to say that's probably pretty conservative because I've seen this report go as high as 65% plus. But let's just go with the Pew Research Center. And they cited that 57% plus of adults aged 18 to 24 are still living with mom and dad. You're 24 years old, you're still living with mom and dad. You haven't found a way to get a job, to earn your way, to get your own place, or 60%. I mean,

0: with their money. I want them to feel good about what happens with it because they have confidence in what they're doing with it. And that really translates from knowledge, folks. You have to gain knowledge to be able to have that confidence, that command confidence with your money and feel good about what you're doing with it. That just comes from experience and knowledge. So you gain the knowledge and then you put it to work. You put it to action and gain the experience. And wow, what a wonderful thing, right? Just think about how simple it is, right? But it's right. Amazing how people struggle to do it.
1: They do. Well, let the money professor talk to you about this. And his number is 800-719-7917, 800-719-7917. And I know that you talk to a lot of people about protecting their retirement income by maybe not funding the child often, but maybe a gift, an annual gift, would be something that's easier to plan for and maybe more effective.
0: If you have the ability to gift using the gifting program, you can give $19,000 a year per person away, then certainly that is one way to be able to disseminate. This is where we can, you know, start to distribute inheritance early, maybe. Maybe there's dollars designated for inheritance. Well, if you want to help your children, use those dollars. Give it to them early. Let them know what it is. Let them know where it's from. I mean, again, structure it well so that they know that they're getting their inheritance now. There will mm-hmm. be nothing. If you give it all to them up front, there'll be nothing on the backside, right? Because you're giving it to them now. So again, structure carefully, educate well, educate wisely. Anyone having a question with any of this, please feel free to jump on our website, thefinancialeducationgroup.com. Set up the book now and hit that button and just book yourself an appointment. Or Jackie's going to throw a phone number out there and you can always use that 800 number and call in, speak with Rebecca. She'll grab your information. She'll get you that priority spot on my calendar. We'll be able to dive in deep into any topic that you would like and make sure that you have complete knowledge and good understanding, which will bring confidence so that you can actually take action and feel good about the action that you're taking. So, you know, I want people to really think about two different things here. At the end of class, we're always wonderful. I mean, we always are just thrilled that people listen in and they're here and they want to learn and we are eager to help and eager to teach. But also be willing to take action, folks. Learn some good things, then take action. If you would like our help with that, we'll simply lean in and ask you if you'd like our help with that. Mm-hmm. And so if you have heard anything here today that has struck a chord or you want to know more, please get a hold of us. Be one of those 10 that call in. You'll get the priority spot. Rebecca will give you the choice of calendar dates, and then we will be able to have that conversation. We'll be able to take a look at your profile completely. Whatever it is that you're doing, we'll be able to dive in deep. And let's do the forensic review that I like to do. Let's take a look at the fee report. Do you really know what's going on that side? How about the risk assessment? I mean, if we can spot the unnecessary losses, fix those, that means more income for you. It's logic. It's not hard. It's not emotional. It's strategic. And then the big one is the tax analysis. How much are you actually going to keep and how much is going to be pried away from you and go to the IRS? Now, again, we can show you how to make that the smallest amount where you get to keep the largest amount. And then let's develop that customized income plan. Let's use the Wealth Defender defined benefit strategy. Strengthen your retirement income. Let's take all the worry out of your retirement living. In short, folks, we can make this really easy for you. So for the next 10 of you that call in, totally comprehensive financial review, totally complimentary. We'll have some fun, I promise. You'll learn some things that you can apply and use right away. But for the most part, it is important that we really understand that applying what we learn, taking action upon what you learn will give you the desired results. If we stand paralyzed in fear, nothing's going to change. Nothing's going to happen. If you want something different, folks, we must do something to get that difference. So here we are at the end of class. Jackie's going to give you that phone number, and then I'm going to jump back in, and I will ring us out today.
1: Okay. Here's the number. Contact Chris Longworth, 800-719-7917. 800-719-7917. Our show is The Money Professor with Chris Longworth. Closing comments, Chris?
0: You know, we love that everyone is here every week. We just want to make sure that any question that you have, we want to get you the proper answers for it. So please let us know. email us.

call us. We're thrilled to help in any way that we can. And we just want to say again, thank you for each and every week that you are here. We hope that you will be here next week because we look forward to it. So guys, have a wonderful weekend. And I will say that class is now dismissed.

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1: It is 10 o'clock. I'm Andy Taylor. Hope you're having a great Sunday so far. 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

music for your weekend, and it would have been his birthday today. He would have been 68. 16 platinum albums, including the soundtrack for Purple Rain, which sold more than 13 million copies, and more than 30 top 40 singles in a career that began in 1978. And that's not even counting the hits he wrote and produced for other artists as well. Of course, he passed away 10 years ago in 2016 at the age of 57. But we remember Prince for today, born in 1958. It's Prince on 94.9 Mix FM with the most music for your weekend.

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0: Oh, well, look at it. Sunny skies, a high near about 102 degrees for us. Tonight, we'll see a low down to about 70. And then tomorrow, we're kicking off a week of warmth. 105 for tomorrow. The wind's going to be picking up as well. We'll see the same for us on Tuesday as well. Right now, we are working our way towards 92 degrees at 94.9 Mix FM. And one of the most talked about new shows, new movies on Netflix this weekend has got to be Office Romance, which stars Jennifer Lopez, Brett Goldstein, also Edward James Olmos and Bradley Whitford are in it as well. That's on Netflix now, and we're going to have to wait about 3 years for this one, the sequel to K-Pop Demon Hunters, to make its debut on Netflix. It's slated for 2029. It's 94.9 Mix FM, the Golden.

0: 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If you haven't heard already, this week, you could score a shot to go see Ed Sheeran, the Loop Tour, at the State Farm Stadium in Glendale, which is coming up really quick, that show happening June 13th. 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

0: 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Got a great photo of the two chefs that are going to be going at it. We are talking about the two-time defending champion, Chef Anthony Dromgoole of Oban Sushi and Ramen, defending his title against Chef AJ Mortazavi of the Barnyard Craft House and Eatery. Now, before all this begins, you're going to be able to enjoy culinary samples, cocktails, beer, wine, spirits from restaurants and vendors from all across Southern Arizona before that main event. It really is, honestly, Southern Arizona's biggest culinary celebration, returning with that incredible night of food, drinks, and live competition. There's also going to be free classes throughout the afternoon. So you want to spice it up in the kitchen? There you go. It's food, flavor, competition, and entertainment all under one roof. And what's great? We're helping out the local community. Partial proceeds will benefit the Community Food Bank of Southern Arizona. It's all brought to you in part by the great folks over at Whiskey Del Buck. 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
5: weather. Oh, sunny, a high near about 102 degrees. Tonight we'll see a low down to about 70 under mostly clear skies. Some clouds will waft in, but no chance of rain in the forecast. Tomorrow, it'll be hot, 105 degrees. Winds are going to be picking up as well. Right now we're working our way towards 94 degrees at 94.9 Mix FM. People always ask me, hey, what is she saying at the beginning of the song? What is she singing, Olivia Dean? She's singing, Talk to Me, Talk to Me. It's Man I Need at 94.9 Mix FM. Can you hear it?

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I'm Andy Taylor. 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

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Yesterday I mentioned that Taylor Swift released the video for the song I Knew It, I Knew It, which is going to be in the upcoming Toy Story 5 in theaters June 19th. But here's the thing. Robin Joss will play the new Taylor Swift from Toy Story 5 tomorrow morning, 7:30. Marty Elaine will have it as well, all right here with 94.9.

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0: Well, tomorrow we could see it get up to about 105 degrees. Same for Tuesday and Wednesday. Going to be warm as well. Today, reaching about 102. Tonight, we'll have a low down to about 70. And right now, we're working our way towards 99 degrees at 94.9 Mix FM. 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

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I'm Andy Taylor. And one of those movies you may remember from the 80s was released on this day back in 1985, 41 years ago. A lot of fun. 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

0: 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If you use an old paper like calendar, I suggest you go to July 18th, Saturday, and draw a big plate of food. It's Blue Moon presenting the 18th annual Iron Chef Tucson competition and culinary experience happening at the Desert Diamond Casino's Diamond Center in Sahuarita, just off the I-19 and Pima Mine Road. It is Southern Arizona's biggest culinary celebration. 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And they're doing something really cool this year, too. 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Now, you'll see two-time defending champion Chef Anthony Dromgul of Oban Sushi and Ramen defending his title against Chef AJ Mortazavi of the Barnyard Craft House and Eatery. 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And the partial proceeds will benefit the Community Food Bank of Southern Arizona. 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
0: Tonight, we'll see temperatures getting down to about 70 degrees. Winds going to be sticking with us. Tomorrow, we'll see a high of 105. Same for Tuesday as well. And right now, we're working our way right towards 100 degrees. It's 94.9 Mix FM. And she asks the question, is it easy to fall in love? It's Olivia Dean with the answer at 94.9.

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0: 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All right, here's a question for you. Which animals kill the most people? You heard about the bear down in Sahuarita that they were able to corner and rehome. Well, Bambi tops the list. Apparently, deers get struck by cars, causing fatal accidents. Next on the killer animal list are dogs, cows, horses, black widow spiders, bears, alligators, mountain lions. That coming from the Centers for Disease Control and Prevention. Now, cows kill about 20 people a year. But here's something that maybe you didn't know. Why do cows have hooves instead of feet? All right, think about that one. Why do cows have hooves instead of feet? Because they lactose. Yeah, okay, I'll show my way out. Sorry.
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the most music for your weekend. I'm Andy Taylor, and there's a documentary all about Earth, Wind, and Fire called To Be Celestial versus That's the Weight of the World. Debuts on HBO tonight.

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11: Tomorrow we'll see pretty warm temperatures, a high getting up to about 105 degrees, 104 or 105 for us on Tuesday as well, while today reaching about 102. Tonight we'll see a low down to 70, and right now working our way towards 100 degrees at 94.9 Mix FM. Want to remind you, tomorrow morning Robin Joss will play the new Taylor Swift. It's called I Knew It, I Knew It, featured in the movie Toy Story 5. Tomorrow morning at 7:30, round about there. Then Marty and Elaine will have it around 12:20 and 5:20 for your afternoon with Elaine. 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Here's Taylor Swift's Opalite, the most music for your weekend.

0: 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One thing I know about Paula Abdul is we share the same birthday. Coming up on the 19th, Paula Abdul will be turning another year older. She'll be 64 years young. We share the same birthday with Mo Howard of the Three Stooges. That's a claim to fame right there. 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
10: 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I'm staying in room 22, and I was wondering if there was anyone I could chat with about my sheets. They seem to be making me just really itchy.
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